0: crank it up.
1: In the morning. Waking up the world one track at a time. 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
1: There's no better way to start your day. Big Marley at breakfast. The breakfast show that's so hot, it comes with a government warning.

0: morning. Welcome along to another edition of Marley in the Morning. Today being Tuesday, the 18th of August. We kicked off with the Beatles there. Ringo on lead with that track from the album Sgt. Pepper's Lonely Heart Club Band, 1967, covered by Wet Wet Wet in the 90s. That was a little help from my friends. It's Marley in the Morning. Very sad day today, back in 2012, for flower power hippie lovers. American singer and songwriter Scott McKenzie left the world at age 73. We're remembering him this morning with his massive hit from 67, San Francisco.
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0: Saturday today back in 2003. Tony Jackson, bass player of The Searchers, sadly left the world. Of course, we just played The Searchers, released in 1965. That was Take Me For What I'm Worth. Dipping into the 70s for the first time this morning, we head for 1979 with Blondie.
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today in music history, back in 1979, Chic went to number one on the US singles chart with the track we just played, the group's second US number one and a number five hit here in the UK. We just played you Good Times. We're a couple of tracks away from this morning's workout track, so now would be a good time to start getting those stretches done. It's a heavenly birthday shout to Marvin Isley, a member of the Isley Brothers, of course, born today back in 1953, left the world in June 2010. Here they are with their track from 1979. It's a disco night. Rock, don't stop on Marley in the Morning.

0: 25 minutes past 7 o'clock, released in late 1978 and peaking at number 3 on the UK singles chart, Earth, Wind & Fire's timeless disco-funk anthem, September, was written by the late Maurice White, Al McKay and Ali Willis, who famously fought to keep the infectious Bayah hook because White insisted that feel-good vibes always trumped real words in pop music. Before that one, we played you the Isley Brothers and It's a Disco Night from 1979. Also, the two tracks lead us to this morning's workout track. We're headed for 1999 with Ann Lee and Two Times. Did you do your stretches? Good. Let's get it done.
1: Here we go with this morning's workout track.
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12: This is Marley in the Morning. Glad you've joined the party.

coming up to 25 minutes away from 8 o'clock. We just played Ed Sheeran and Celestial, released in 2022, released in 2011 and peaking at number one on the UK singles chart. One Direction's global debut single, What Makes You Beautiful, was written by Rami Yacoub and Carl Falk, with the iconic opening guitar riff, famously inspired by Grease's Summer Nights, instantly launching the boy band to superstardom.

Coldplay at just gone 20 minutes away from 8 o'clock. That was Haven't Met You Yet. Before that one, One Direction's What Makes You Beautiful from 2011. The next track dips into the current charts again. Inspired by the stadium-sized communal joy of Oasis reunion tour, the Script's new upbeat single, the crowd was singing Wonderwall, released ahead of their new album, The User's Guide to Being Human, blends their signature stadium-sized chorus hook with a nostalgic look at long-lost friendship. Got

from Current Charts just played. That was Pixie Lott and Dance Like No One's Watching. Before that one, The Scripts and The Crowd was singing Wonderful. The next track, released in late 2004 as the lead single from her third studio album, Concrete Rose, Ashanti's mid-tempo R&B hit Only You peaked at number 2 on the UK singles chart, becoming her most successful solo single in the country.

Away from 5 minutes to 8 o'clock, that was Beyonce and Single Ladies, released back in 2009. Before that one, Ashanti and Only You. Don't forget Turn of the Hour, which is literally just about 7 or 8 minutes from now. We've got today's 80s at 8. Today you're going to hear from Bon Jovi, Joan Jett and the Blackhearts, UB40 and Sade. Now there's a mixture for you, and of course other classics from the 80s in the next half an hour. That's coming up at the turn of the hour, this morning's 80s at 8. Here's M People from 1992 with Excited.

0: Marley in the Morning. We'll be right back.
1: 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So I'll see you then.
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0: into hour two, coming up to 5 minutes past 8 o'clock, and of course 80s at 8 is up and running. Today in music history, back in 1986, Bon Jovi released their third studio album, Slippery When Wet, which peaked at number one on the US chart. We just played Bon Jovi and You Give Love a Bad Name. It's Marley in the Morning. Let's continue with a track from 1981 from their album Ghost in the Machine. Here's The Police, and Every Little Thing She Does Is Magic.
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in music history, back in 1977, the Police made their live debut as a three-piece band when they played at Rebecca's in Birmingham, England. The Police became global

0: just about 15 minutes past 8 o'clock. Released in 1989 as the lead single from their 13th studio album, The Miracle, Queen's driving rock anthem, I Want It All, peaked at number 3 on the UK singles chart and holds a unique distinction of being written primarily by guitarist Brian May, inspired by a catchphrase frequently used by his wife, Anita Dobson. Let's head next for 87 with UB40.
1: It's 80s

Today, back in 1960, English songwriter, multi-instrumentalist and record producer Stuart Matthewman. He gained worldwide fame as the guitarist and saxophonist of the English band Sade. He appeared on all of Sade's tours and all of her albums. And of course, he played sax on the track we just played, Smooth Operator, from 1984, on This Morning's 80s at 8. Before that one, you heard UB40, 1987, and Rat in the Kitchen. Couple more tracks to finish This Morning's 80s 8, taking you to the beginning of the decade now, 1980, with Susie and the Banshees and Christine.

0: She's from 1980. Absolutely loved Susie. Still do even today. I had a picture on my wall and everything right next to my pillow. I'm not lying to you. 25 minutes past 8 o'clock. One more track on this morning's 80s at 8. And it's another birthday shout. Born today back in 1949, Nigel Griggs, the bassist from the New Zealand group Split Enz, who had the 1980 UK number 12 single. The track was called I've Got You, released in 1980.
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0: Right from the start of the decade, 1980, Split Enz finished this morning's 80s at 8 with their classic, I Got You. Playing next on Marley in the Morning, it's our Midway extended play.
1: Marley in the Morning, we'll be right back.
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Time is approaching 20 minutes away from 9 o'clock. Marley in the morning. Our midway extended play track this morning took us back to 1980. That, of course, was Paul McCartney and Wings. And coming up, the original 12-inch extended version. Let's head forward now to 1992 with In Excess, the track Baby Don't Cry.

just gone 15 minutes away from 9 o'clock. The current single there from Rolling Stones, Mr. Charm, and before that one, NXS from 1992, and Baby Don't Cry. At the turn of the hour, just after 9 o'clock, we've got this morning's 5 at 9. I've got 5 more tracks lined up to play for you. All you need to do is listen to those tracks as they play, reminisce, and try and work out the original year that they were released here in the UK. Of course, no peeking on Google for any of the answers. That's coming up, turn of the hour, 5 at 9 this morning. Here's another current track from Disco Bambino, Nile Rodgers, and Sophie Ellis-Bextor. The track's called Dancing Without You. You're so-

track that doesn't get much airplay these days, released back in 1990. That was Innocent. Remember them? The track was called Natural Thing. Before that one, Disco Bambino, Nile Rodgers and Sophie Ellis-Bextor, a current track called Dancing Without You. It's a double birthday shout from two members of the same band, both born today, the 18th of August, Ron Streichert and John Reese, both members of Men at Work. We're finishing with their track from 1983 called Overkill. I'll see you at the turn of the hour with this morning's 5 at 9.

0: the Morning. We'll be right back.
1: 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So I'll see you then.
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0: music history, back in 1984, George Michael was at number one on the UK singles chart with the track that we just played, of course, Careless Whisper. It made George the first person to reach number one as a solo artist and a member of the band at the same time. It gave Epic Records their first UK million seller, and the song was number one in nearly 25 countries, selling over 6 million copies worldwide. We just started hour three this morning with, of course, Careless Whisper, the late great George Michael, 1984. It's time for your five at nine this morning. Yes, we're going to play you five tracks in a row, as we do every weekday morning at this time here on your favourite station, leaving you to try and work out the year of UK release. Let's get it underway with a guilty pleasure of mine, Engelbert Humperdinck. The track was called Am I That Easy to Forget? But what was the year?
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3: Let's

first two tracks of this morning's 5 at 9 just played. Track number two, you just heard Terry Jacks and Seasons in the Sun. And of course, kicking off your 5 at 9, that guilty pleasure of mine, Engelbert Humperdinck, Am I That Easy to Forget? Any idea of the year of either or perhaps both of those tracks? Nice and easy today, a simple 2 out of 5 will win you your virtual gold star. Track number three sounds like this. It's Maria Vidal and Body Rock. But what was the year?

Morning's 5 at 9 have played. Do you think you got your 2, perhaps 3, or even maybe 4 out of 5 correct this morning? You only need 2 for your virtual gold star. Nice and easy. Let's rewind back to track number 1 then and see just how well you've done this morning. We started the 5 at 9 this morning with, as I told you, one of my guilty pleasures, Engelbert Humperdinck. Yep, I do like a bit of Ingy. We played Am I That Easy to Forget. He released it in 1968. Second track, Terry Jacks, Seasons in the Sun, released in 1974. Your third track this morning came from Maria Vidal. We played you Body Rock. That was originally released in 1985. Your fourth track this morning, The Stereophonics and Pick a Part That's New. That was released in 1999. And your fifth and final track this morning, Carly Rae Jepsen, Call Me Maybe. And she released that one in 2012. A quick recap: 1968, 1974, 1985, 1999, and 2012. If you got 2 or more this morning correct, then congratulations, you've won yourself your very own virtual gold star. If not, we'll be giving you another chance same time tomorrow here on your favourite breakfast station, listening to your favourite breakfast show, of course, your chance to win your virtual gold star tomorrow. Heading next for 2017, here's Luis Fonsi and Daddy Yankee featuring Justin Bieber, the track Despacito.

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1: 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So I'll see you then.
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0: coming up to 25 minutes away from 10 o'clock. The track we just played released in late 1993 and peaking at number 12 on the UK singles chart was Bjork and David Arnold's dramatic cinematic collaboration, Play Dead. Originally recorded as the theme tune to the crime thriller movie The Young Americans, it was then subsequently added to the European pressings of a debut solo album called Debut, featuring memorable remixes by Tim Simonon that helped cement it as one of her most enduring alternative club hits.
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0: So being Tuesday morning, I now get to play you track number two from this week's featured classic album, which is the 1984 studio album called Junk Culture from Orchestral Maneuvers in the Dark. Today's track, a synth pop track, served as the band's fourth and final single released from the album, though it did struggle on the charts and peaked at a very low number 70 on the UK singles charts before famously being dismissed as boring by critic Neil Tennant of the Pet Shop Boys. The track was originally previewed on their late 1983 showcase tour under the temporary working title of The Never Song. This emotional synth pop piece marks Paul Humphrey's rare turn on lead vocals for a single release and featured an accompanying music video starring a blonde actress caught in a tense love triangle alongside wrapped objects. Today's track, Never Turn Away.

just played the second track from this week's featured classic album, OMD's Junk Culture. Never Turn Away featured a 12-inch vinyl release that uniquely included a live cover version of the Velvet Underground's classic Waiting for the Man, recorded at the Hammersmith Odeon. We'll be playing a third track from the album same time tomorrow here on your favourite breakfast show. Meanwhile, let's head to 1984 with Hall & Oates and their classic Method of Modern Love.

fast approaching 10 minutes away from 10 o'clock. A current track just played from Gracie Adams called Good Reason. And of course, before that one from 1984, we played Daryl Hall and John Oates' Method of Modern Love. I think we've got time to squeeze three more tracks in this morning. Before we finish with our customary theme tune finish, here's a couple more dips into the current charts. Josh Baker and Poppy Bascom play right now with their new release called My Place.

single from Take That called Sweet July. Before that one, Josh Baker and Poppy Bascom in My Place. The last track on today's show, released in 2006 as a debut commercial single and peaking at number one on the UK singles chart, Lily Allen's breakout hit Smile became a defining voice of the MySpace pop generation, rising to the top spot based heavily on download success, spending two consecutive weeks at number one.

0: as the final word on today's breakfast show. She released that one in 2006. The track was called Smile, and that is it for today. I hope you've enjoyed your breakfast show. I'll be back to do it again with you from 7 o'clock tomorrow morning. I hope for the pleasure of your company. As always, we're going to now finish with our theme tune finish. Today's theme tune is a British television sitcom about the United Kingdom's Home Guard during the Second World War. It was written by Jim Perry and David Croft and originally broadcast on BBC One from the 31st of July 1968 to the 13th of November 1977. It ran for 9 series and 80 episodes in total, a feature film released in 1971, a stage show and a radio version based on the television script was also produced. The series regularly gained audiences of 18 million viewers and is still shown even today internationally. Sadly, all of the cast in the show are no longer with us. Of course, today's theme tune finish, the theme tune to Dad's Army. Have a great Tuesday. I'll see you tomorrow morning at 7 o'clock.
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0: with Marley. We'll be back tomorrow. Have a great
1: 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Hi, I'm Freya, and you can catch me every Monday evening, 5 till 7pm, for 2 hours of Beats and Banter, right here on NE3 Radio, music for the North East and beyond. So I'll see you then.
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9: Attention. Attention. Drop zone in 5, 4, 3, 2, 1. You are now in the drop zone.

It's Tuesday. Hello, hello, hello, hello, hello. It's me, City in that seat. If you could see me now, of course, that was tight fit, if you remember. Big hello to you, wherever you are, whatever you're doing. Looking out the window, weather isn't sunny anymore. Have you noticed that? Now, a lot of people will be going, thank goodness for that. But, I would rather have a bit of sunshine than the grey sky they're currently looking at. Never mind that anyway. Sit back, settle down, kick off the boots, the shoes and the stilettos. It's time for the Daily Drop. You know how it works. Yes, you know how it works. 2 hours of great music coming your way. You can have a slice of cake and a cup of tea in a minute. Meanwhile, the vapours.

Now, I do like music from a certain era, but that song, Lucky Ladybug, it was Vanity Fair, goes back to God knows when. What was it all about, though? I mean, I need to listen to it again, but I don't want to. Lucky Ladybug, my goodness gracious me. 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I thought I'd play it anyway. I just thought, well, I'll put it on. Why not? I'll tell you what, let's just have a little bit of Venga Boys, shall we? Get over that one.

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0: tree. 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
1: No.
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0: My disc was not protected.

Now, we've still got a few weeks of the holiday season left. The kids are still off school and people are still jetting off to far and distant sunny places. Have you heard of bag pooling? You ever heard of it? Basically, what that is if you have, for instance, I don't know, if you're flying with one of the particular airlines, let's just take anyone. Let's say EasyJet. So EasyJet give you a sort of 20 kilogram luggage allowance, yeah? And when you get to the counter, you stick your bag on, and, well, there's two of you. So that's effectively two 20-kilogram bags. Now, bag pooling is when you're allowed to have one bag lighter, the other bag heavier. So basically, the way it works is you've got 40 kilograms between you. That's how much you're allowed, 40 kilograms. So as long as one of the bags doesn't weigh over 32 kilograms, because that's the maximum you can put in because of health and safety for the baggage handlers. So if your bag was, say, 30 kilograms, that's fine as long as the other bag is no more than 10 kilograms, hence bag pooling. EasyJet, they allow it. They do actually allow bag pooling. 32 kilograms is the maximum weight. And the maximum size, of course, is, well, it's on their website, so you'll have to go and look at that. Bag pooling is allowed, believe it or not, with Ryanair, again, with the 20 kilogram, the 32 kilogram thing. Bag pooling is, well, for TUI, you should double check. Because they're not being yes and they're not being no. However, they are saying that each bag can only weigh up to 25 kilograms, whereas, well, EasyJet say 32. So Jet 2, 22 kilograms. Well, you can bag pool there as well. But again, you need to check with your flight in particular. And again, no bag can weigh more than 32 kilograms for health and safety reasons. So that's what bag pooling is. So yes, if you fly out and, you know, your significant other half wants to take the kitchen sink, as long as their bag isn't over 32, leaving you with a grand total of 18 to play with. Well, 8 actually. Yeah, because it can't be over 40. Depending on what they do. I mean, some of them have 22 kilogram, like Jet 2, so you can go to 44 technically. Are you with us? Yeah, well, don't forget it. And with that, a nice little Don't Forget song.

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1: I like it because the music is just great. Lots of chat and lots of gossip and lots of interaction, all of it.
2: I think they're very good.
0: From the depths of downtown County Durham, it's The Daily Drop with George Herron.

Tracy Ullman. She's got her sunglasses on, apparently, to hide behind. Now, holidays. What would you do if you got to an airport and you were refused flight? You were refused to get on the airplane. Now, you've got to remember, these airlines can do whatever they like. They're a private company, and if they want to ban you from boarding or stop you from getting on the aircraft or ask you to get off, then, unfortunately, whether you like it or not, you have to get off. Or not get on, as the case may be. Oh, well, that's exactly what happened at Rhodes recently for a family. They were travelling a party of nine, and a young three-year-old was sick just as she was getting to the boarding gate. And Jet 2, the airline in question, stopped them from getting on the aircraft. Now, I get this, and I understand why they did this, but the parents are nonplussed. They're kind of saying, it was midnight, it was hot, we just wanted to go home. Yeah, but your daughter's just been sick at the gate. Now, if you put your daughter on an aircraft and they don't know what the illness is, which they didn't, then, well, you could infect everybody on the aircraft. You could be bringing something back into the country, for instance, that we don't want. As it turns out, it was heat stroke. But at the time, given that the staff at the gate are not medical trained, they have to make a snap decision, and their snap decision was, for the benefit of all other passengers, they stopped you from getting on the airplane. To be fair, I would agree with that. I mean, I wouldn't want a three-year-old sitting next to me vomiting all over the place, because you don't know. They don't know whether she's going to vomit once or all night. So what they did is they helped her to get alternate accommodation. Then she had to book another flight home. It cost her £1,000 overall, and she's taken offence to the fact that Jet 2 wouldn't allow her and her daughter on the aircraft. Well, you've got to think common sense, pet. You know, do you want to be at 39,000 feet in an aeroplane full of people with your daughter seriously ill, and then they've got to divert? So what they basically said, Jet 2, was go away, come back in 24 hours. If your daughter's okay, we'll fly. However, you'll need to maybe just see where we are in 24 hours' time. Now they're complaining that they had to look after themselves, that they get themselves a hotel, pay for it themselves. Well, it wasn't Jet 2's fault that your daughter was sick. Now, was it? No. It was probably your fault, because you've probably fed a Big Mac at the airport while you were having your glass of wine, etc, etc, etc. Oh, dear me. Perks of having kids, I suppose.

I'm alone. Now I can think for myself about little deals and issues, things I just don't understand.

And of course, that's our new theme tune for movies. Yes, what's on the television? What's on the movies? Well, the past couple of nights, me and my wife have been watching Lockerbie, the bombing of Pan Am 103. It's a TV miniseries. It's on Netflix. Well worth watching. Tells the story, of course, of the bombing of 1988's flight. Christmas time, wasn't it? Pan Am 103. And it tells it from both sides of the Atlantic. It tells it from the American sort of like FBI, CIA type side of the Atlantic. And then it tells it from this side of the Atlantic and shows some of the things that went on here in the UK, especially in the small town of Lockerbie. Now, if you're not familiar with the story, for those of you who are of a certain age, 1988, I believe it was, an aircraft took off from London Heathrow Airport, bound for America, and as it turned and went over the small town of Lockerbie, which is just kind of north of Gretna Green, just over the Scottish borders before you get to Glasgow, well, at 32,000 feet, the bomb went off, and the aircraft and all and everything in it rained down on the town of Lockerbie. And if you want to have a look at some of the horrible photographs of what happened to that town that night, many people were affected on the ground, as you would imagine, and well, it took police forces from across the north and beyond to clear up the mess. And believe it or not, there are still people who go into Kielder Forest and still find pieces of that aircraft that blew up, as I say. And Kielder Forest is quite away from Lockerbie, I have to say. The debris field at the time of the incident was over 800 square miles. Yeah, that's how big it was. So yeah, if you want to watch something really interesting, something factual, something that you're going to be able to sort of understand a little bit more about what went on both sides of the Atlantic, then the Pan Am, the Lockerbie, the bombing of Pan Am 103 is what you should be looking for.

0: much is that vase?
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0: Ha-ha! This curly-whirly, with all its miles of chewy toffee covered in creamy Cadbury's chocolate, is 10 minutes old, only cost 3p. Of course, you can't stick flowers in it. Ha-ha! But you can't chew a vase. Right forward!
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Carl sent me an email saying about that young girl. He says he was actually on that flight, and the parents apparently were going off it at the gate, shouting and screaming. And it was probably partly that was the reason why they weren't let on the airplane as well. I get it. I understand that, parents are going to get frustrated. It was 12 o'clock at night, apparently. The plane, Carl was telling us, the plane was delayed. It should have been took off an hour earlier, and the plane was delayed. Had it have taken off on time, the girl probably would have got on the flight, and that was what the parents were arguing about. She'd been held in the airport. It was stuffy. It was hot. But then again, I've been at Rhodes Airport. It's air-conditioned, is it not? Because her argument is it was 30 degrees inside the airport. The kid was tired. You know, kids being kids. But I get it from both sides. I understand, the parents want to get home. They've had a long day. They're going to have to spend lots of money putting themselves in a hotel, etc., etc. But I also get, from the airport side of it as well, Jet2 side of it, things saying, well, we can't risk it. We can't risk putting a young child on an aircraft if they're going to be ill halfway through the flight, because then we've got to divert, land somewhere else. Your child's going to be in a foreign country, off to hospital or wherever. I get it. I do. I understand. Anyway, onwards, upwards, upwards and onwards. I've just noticed we've dropped over the top of the hour. When did that happen? Yeah, 4 minutes ago. Oh, I tell you what, here's a track I haven't played here at all. I've never played this on the Daily Drop, so here we go.

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1: I like it because the music is just great. Lots of chat and lots of gossip and lots of interaction, all of it.
2: I think they're very good.
0: From the depths of downtown County Durham, it's The Daily Drop with George Herron.

It seems there's a craze going around for kids to set fire to fields. Yeah, seriously, this is what's happening. We had two fires over the last 24 hours in Farmer's Field. The farmer had just baled up his field, put it all in one of those big circle things you see lying around, just put it all into the circles, and the kids came along and set fire to them. Yeah. Why? I've no idea. Another farmer in our area found his bales put together. You know, the ones that are wrapped in black plastic ready to go into the thing, into the shed. And between it, somebody had stuffed a lighter and a piece of glass slightly above the lighter in the hope that the sun would magnify, burst the lighter, cause a fire, and the crop would go up. Why? Apparently, from what we're gathering, and I don't know how true it is because I don't usually, you know, delve into these things this deep, but apparently there's a thing on TikTok. It's a craze. Who can set the biggest fire? Who can set the biggest field on fire? It's apparently all over TikTok. So whilst our man, you know, Andy Burnham's getting rid of outside barbecues, maybe he should do something about the bigger issue. These TikTok social media trends. Strange, isn't it? And if you are a parent and your kid comes home smelling a fire, you should be asking where they've been, and don't believe when they say we had a little bonfire. In this time of year, especially with the droughts and the heat waves that we've had, we cannot be letting this happen. There was a Stourbridge. You remember Stourbridge a couple of days ago? All those houses destroyed. Destroyed. That's their homes, their livelihood. That's their cars, all their worldly belongings, their PlayStations, their photograph albums. Doesn't make sense, does it? Doesn't make sense at all. Anyway, let's have some Supertramp. It is, of course, Tuesday. Look at the time, 4:15.

come on, how many of you danced to that in the nightclubs around wherever you might be? So anyway, yeah, probably me, to be fair. I probably did back in the day, you know, when we were young and we could. When my hips didn't hurt and my knees didn't hurt as much. I had an email in from Eddie this morning, and he says, George, you never play any Elvis Presley? Well, you know what? It's since it's your birthday, because Eddie says, George, you never play any Elvis Presley. It is my birthday today. I'm 71, and, well, I remember the day Elvis Presley died. What a sad day it was. Yeah, I remember it as well. Was it 77 or something like that, wasn't it? 76, 77, something like that. Anyway, right, I'm going to play this one for you. In fact, I might play two back-to-back for you, I don't know.

0: There's another one of those tracks that, well, I haven't played very much of. In fact, I've only ever played it twice in the whole time. And did you know, ladies and gentlemen, we are vastly, quickly approaching 1,500 shows. The show today is 1482. 1,482 shows. Yeah, that's how many shows I've done of the Daily Drop. 1,482. Which means, in 17 shows' time, which is about two and a half, 3 weeks, we'll have hit 1,500 shows. Now, that's a milestone. I remember when we hit 100. And then it was a big milestone when we hit 500. And then when I hit 1,000, it was like, woohoo, we've hit 1,000. 1,500. 1,500 shows. That's how long the Daily Drop's been going, ladies and gentlemen. We've been going now since lockdown, since COVID. So the Daily Drop's been kicking about and doing its daily show. 6 years. Is it? I've just felt how old I am. 6 years.
1: Whoa. Isn't that old?
0: I don't know what that was. And you know, I'm so grateful for you guys, my regular listeners, and of course new listeners across the country as well. I'm so grateful that you tune in to hear me while having fun every morning, because I love it. I just love sitting here talking to you a lot, even though I don't know who you are or where you are. I can't even see you. You're just this big black microphone that's in front of me, and the headphones around my ears. Other than that, well, I don't even know you're there. Please tell us you are. Please. Anyway, onwards, upwards, upwards and onwards. 20 minutes to run. It is the Daily Drop. It is Tuesday, and it is Steve Perry. Oh, Sherry.

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1: You certainly are. And, well, I've got to be somewhere, so I'm going to play you out with a couple of back-to-backs. You take care of yourself wherever you are, whatever you're doing. Do it with a smile on your face. I'll see you tomorrow. Tomorrow, of course, middle of the week. Oh, yes. Have a great day.

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7: 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Kicks off, we're travelling through the late 80s. It was when Malaysia was having a constitutional crisis. Robert Palmer was playing on your radio and the movie Die Hard had just been released. 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

0: Celebrating August the 5th, 1988, with Steve Winwood with Roll With It. The song was the last number one hit of Casey Chasem's 18th year of American Top 40. If you listen to Charted Classic Hits, we've got some machinations coming up right now with Intimacy.
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0: Charter Classic Hits, your home of the 70s and 80s, counting down August the 5th, 1988, with Poison. Definitely one of those tracks I would add to my driving mixtape. Mind you, just be careful with those new speed cameras they got out there. Got some Van Halen coming up, as well as some Cheap Trick right here on Charted Classic Hits.
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0: The great man himself, Louis Armstrong, with a track originally produced in 1967. After being heard in the movie Good Morning Vietnam, it was re-released as a single and got to number 32 on the Billboard 100. 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

0: Charted Classic Hits celebrating August the 5th, 1988, with Cheap Trick and Don't Be Cruel, which is basically a direct copy of Elvis Presley's Don't Be Cruel from 1956, but a very good cover. Now, this next track may upset some listeners. It's from Weird Al Yankovic, and the track's called Fat. But this is a complete parody of the track Bad from Michael Jackson on Charted Classic Hits.
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0: 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And this week, August the 5th, 1988. We have This Day in History coming up as well as this week's double feature. 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
1: 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Pretty girl.

0: stay in history.
1: August the 5th, 1988, when Malaysia had a constitutional crisis. Italian swimmer Federica Pellegrini was born, and the box office with Cocktail being number one with a gross of $44 million and Die Hard of $34 million. And that is This Day in History, August the 5th, 1988.
2: Remember this. 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What about this one? 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
1: It's now time for this week's double feature. And this one's a little bit of a hard one, but he's an Australian singer. The album was released on July the 25th, 1988, and debuted number one on the Australian Recording Industry Association. And here's a little bit of a bonus clue. This particular artist covers AC/DC. It's a long way to the top if you wanna rock and roll.

0: I think that last track really, really did give it away for this week's double feature. John Farman with the album Age of Reason, and finishing up with Two Strong Hearts, which actually got to number 6 as a single on that particular album. In Australia, this album got to number 1, number 14 in Germany, number 6 in New Zealand, and for the Swedes, number 4. 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Let's get back to this week's chart with August the 5th, 1988.
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0: Eagles and a Charter Classic hits Fisher Zed with The Perfect Day, and off the particular album of Reveal. After they were touring, they released an album every year until 1985, where Tom Watts was tired of balancing the constant touring and his responsibilities of being a father. We're counting down August the 5th, 1988. If you are enjoying this week's edition, make sure you do jump on facebook.com/charted classic hits, and you can download this week's edition, or even say hi, pop a note, pop a post, or even tell us what you've been up to. Let's head to the bros for the last time in the countdown with I Owe You Nothing.
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0: You can't tell at all we're doing the 80s this week on Charted Classic Hits, August the 5th, 1988, with Underwood and Under the Radar. The album Underwood was released in 1988, was a massive success in Australia and also in South Africa and the US. But here's a fun fact about this particular album. It was recorded in one continuous single tape. Now, that doesn't happen very often these days anymore, where there's a couple of cues that need to be taken or a couple of cuts, but this particular album was from start to finish. Absolutely fantastic synth pop. But let's now head to a track from Capitol Records, where Neil Finn wrote most of the tracks off this particular album, Temple of Low Men. That's right, it's Crowded House with Better Be Home Soon on Charted Classic Hits.
1: Number 4.

0: little bit of English rock and roll for you with Robert Palmer from the album Heavy at Nova. Reached number 2 on the Billboard 100 and this week been number 3 on this week's chart. It was number 1 on the Billboard Hot Mainstream Rock Tracks for 3 weeks and earned Palmer his 2nd Grammy Award the following year, and was nominated the Brit Award for the Best British Single. The video clip itself with Terence Donovan shows Palmer surrounded by numerous women with lots of heavy makeup and a swept back hairstyle. 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

0: let's go.
1: Fairground Attraction with Perfect. I definitely don't have a outro to talk over this week on a few tracks. You'll listen to Charter Classic Hits. August the 5th, 1988. It's coming up to that point of time where we're going to be playing this week's
2: number one.

0: If you haven't guessed it already for this week's number one, that was John Farmer with Age of Reason off the self-titled album Age of Reason, released the 4th of July 1988. It was composed by John Hunter, who had previously written Reign for Dragon. The song itself topped on the Australia's ARIA singles chart for 4 weeks and then became a hit in New Zealand, where it peaked number 4. But that's all we've got time for here on Charted Classic Hits. Hope you enjoyed this week's edition. 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
2: 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So I'll see you then.
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and welcome to this week's edition of The Electricators with me, Gord Cooper. As with previous weeks, an hour's completely full of classic UK 80s hits. Starting off today's show with the Thompson Twins with Hold Me Now. I'm going to go make myself a cup of tea. This was a one-hit wonder, one of our entries early 80s into the Eurovision. This is Bardot and One Step Further.

eclectic mix for the start of today's show. I always want to say eclectic electric mix. but that's far too many icks in a sentence. You just heard Blancmange with Living on the Ceiling. Before that were the Bee Gees and You Win Again. Bardo, Eurovision entry with One Step Further. And start off today's show with the Thompson Twins, where actually there was three of them, as we all know, with Hold Me Now.

Just at about the halfway stage of today's show, and I don't think we've ever had such an eclectic mix on Rock's Rock Alphabet with me, the Rock Mouse. The letter this week is the letter L, and we've just gone to the most extreme by playing a little bit of Eurovision with Lordi and Hard Rock Hallelujah. Before that, Lucifer's Friend with Sneak Me In, and then from their album Chocolate Starfish and the Hot Dog Flavoured Water, we had Limp Bizkit and their hit Take a Look Around. Let's shoot all the way to Canada for this one. This, A Little Bit of Lover Boy.

Just when you thought it couldn't get any worse or better, whichever way you look at it, I throw in a cover of the Osmonds, Crazy Horses. That was Lawnmower Death, and to say their cover of Crazy Horses. Before that, Lion's Heart with Can't Believe, and Loverboy with Working for the Weekend. Heading towards the end of the show, but I've still got more than enough, in fact, too many to squeeze in today's show. So may well be getting to the end and leaving a couple out, but I'm just going to shut up for a little bit and play a few more tracks. This, A Little Bit of Love Trick.

That's it. Love Battery with Between the Eyes brings us more or less to the end of today's show. The show, of course, being Rock's Rock Alphabet with me, the Rockmeister. The letter this week has been the letter L, if you hadn't already worked it out, which I think you had. Rather pointless thing of me saying that, wasn't it? Before Love Battery, we had Lion with Never Surrender and Leaves Eyes with Across the Sea. I'm going to finish off with a little bit of Lamb of God and Walk With Me in Hell. And if you do, make sure you're back next week at the same time, the same place, same channel, for another edition of Rock's Alphabet, more letter L. Until then, keep smiling and bye for now.

0: look at the time. Oh, it's time for another 60s Music Memories with Keith and Ruth. And already, it's also...
1: Tamla Time.

This week's number 14, that was the KLF featuring Tammy Wynette there and Justified and Ancient. That particular song was a former number 2 in the UK. It made it to number 11 in America, number 3 in Norway, number 8 in Portugal, number 5 in Spain, and it was a number 2 hit in Greece, the Netherlands, and also Switzerland as well. It was also a number 2 hit as well in Belgium, made it to number 3 in Australia, and number 3 in Germany as well. But it was a number 1 single in Austria, Denmark, Finland, and also New Zealand and Sweden.

0: look at the time. Oh, it's time for another 60s Music Memories with Keith and Ruth. And already, it's also...
1: Tamla Time.

0: Hello and welcome to 60s Music Memories. I'm Ruth Bradshaw and kicking off our two-hour musical journey, a Tamla Motown classic.
1: Yes, indeed, a great record, isn't it? The Four Tops and I'll Reach Out, I'll Be There. Well, hello from me. I'm Keith Bradshaw. Next.
0: It's a big hit from this week in August back in 1969. It's Clodagh Rodgers.

0: Good Night Midnight. It was at number four in the charts this time, 57 years ago. The girl from Northern Ireland, Clodagh Rodgers.
1: With a £1 million legs, wasn't it? She insured her legs for £1 million.
0: Wow. Apparently.
1: I wonder what mine are worth.
0: Would you like me to tell you?
1: Well, next up, there's a song that was written by Paul McCartney and attributed to Lennon McCartney, thank you. It was the follow-up to a big international hit, also written by the Beatles.

0: Well, let me officially welcome you to another edition of 60s Music Memories with Keith and Ruth Bradshaw. And I hope this finds you well, and I hope that all this heat that we've been experiencing isn't causing you too many issues. It's a bit warm in our makeshift studio, isn't it, Ruth?
1: Yes, it is. You're already doffing
0: I've had to
1: off some clothing.
0: Yes, don't get carried away. I've had to shed one item of clothing, my jacket. Yeah, but it is warm, isn't it? I hope you're okay. Well, we've been listening to Nobody I Know, a hit from Peter and Gordon, the follow-up to World Without Love.
1: And from the beginning of our decade, I think I might have told you before, well, I quite like Cliff Richard.

0: very young, boyish-looking Cliff with 9 times out of 10.
1: Hasn't changed.
0: No. Well, that,
1: a bit like you.
0: Oh, my goodness. Well, that was much appreciated here in the studio by the Sir Cliff Richard Appreciation Society Northwest Regional Branch. That record, 9 times out of 10, was a top three hit in 1960.
1: Now, do you remember a radio presenter called Baby Bob? Do you remember a radio presenter called Baby Bob Stewart?
0: I do.
1: He was Radio Luxembourg's

0: jazz organist Alan Haven. He came from Prestwich in Manchester and did a lot of work with John Barry on James Bond films and with director Richard Lester.
1: Yes, and that tune, composed by Alan Haven, is called Image, and it's widely remembered as a theme for DJ Baby Bob Stewart, and it's our instrumental for this week.

0: This is 60s Music Memories with Keith and Ruth, and that was the classic Tamla Motown, a much recorded song on this occasion performed by Gladys Knight and the Pips.
1: And here's another much recorded song, this time performed by Billy Fury.
2: I love

0: Barry Mann song that's provided hits for the Paris Sisters, Jimmy Crawford, Maureen Evans and others. I love how you love me.
1: Oh, thank you. That's our rumour start, you know. Why not say hello to our friend Maurice Watson, who listens and supports our show. And Maurice is a big Billy Fury fan. In fact, he's a tribute. Yes, a tribute. He's a singer. And he's particularly good at singing Billy Fury songs. So hello to Maurice. I hope you're on top form this week. It was, of course, Billy Fury. And that version can be found on the 1960 LP, The Sound of Fury.
0: Well, at number four in the UK this week in 1965... On its way to the top next week was this iconic 60s music memory.

You know, when I was at secondary school, we used to play rugby against Queen Elizabeth's Grammar School, Kirby Lonsdale, and they had a huge prop forward, big, big lad. I think it was Yorkshire farming stock. And we never knew his name. We called him the Blob. It took four or five people to bring him down, trying to tackle Blob. I wonder how he's doing. Well, there you go. Those were the days.

0: Well, this week's Souls for the Days was prompted by a conversation we had with friends recently. Now, have you noticed that as you get older, very different topics begin our conversations?
1: Oh, yes, I have, yeah.
0: In particular?
1: Well, when you meet up with people you haven't seen for a long time, the conversations always start with, how are you doing, what tablets are you on? It's all to do with health, isn't it?
0: It is. And we compare notes about our medications and our experiences at the local surgery or the hospital.
1: Yes, are you on statins or blood pressure? No, it's really exciting.
0: And how easy or difficult it is to get an appointment at your local surgery with a GP. Well, general practice in the 50s and early 60s was actually described as being in a desperate state.
1: I can't remember, but I suppose I was quite well then.
0: Well, we were quite young as well. I mean, many GPs back then were on their own or in a two-man practice, and there was no team, no access to diagnostic facilities, and of course GPs were very much at the beck and call of their patients, and as someone described, they were worked to death.
1: Oh my goodness, that's a bit extreme, isn't
0: it? Well, it was. But surgeries, I mean, you remember going into a surgery.
1: You used to have to just rock up, didn't you? You didn't ring up for an appointment.
0: That's right.
1: Yeah, I think.
0: There were no appointments, and the average consultation time was about 5 or 6 minutes. And of course, there were home visits.
1: I remember doctors coming to the house, yes. Not very often, but it did happen.
0: But they did have to be carried out.
1: Yes.
0: Many problems were trivial. And do you know, the certification for unfitness to work was a major reason for patients attending.
1: Yeah, it's a sort of official form of us calling a sickie, isn't it?
0: Mind, the good news is that within 15 to 20 years of that, general practice was transformed, and it became a popular choice for the brightest graduates.
1: Oh, that's good.
0: But, you know, the 1960s included a fair share of oddball health trends. I've been looking these up. They're quite amazing. I mean, back then, people were sold on all kinds of healthy, in inverted commas, habits that promise vitality, beauty, or a longer life.
1: Yes.
0: And I found several of these so-called healthy habits from the 1960s that doctors today would quickly shut down, I think. Well, for a start, smoking was advised.
1: I remember lots of adverts for smoking. It was regarded as very, very cool, wasn't it? And, you know, the thing to do.
0: Well, it was advised
1: for relaxation and things
0: correct.
1: Like that. Yeah.
0: To relieve stress.
1: Oh, yes.
0: And I mean, back in the 60s, lighting up a cigarette wasn't just normal, was it? It was seen, I mean, almost everybody smoked.
1: Well, it's certainly many, many, many more than they do today. Absolutely, yeah. Because we know so much more about it and the dangers.
0: Yeah, some people back then truly believed that smoking could help calm their nerves.
1: Yes.
0: Regulate their emotions.
1: Oh, yes.
0: But you know, one idea you would detest, Keith.
1: Go on.
0: Drinking raw eggs for strength.
1: I'm not very keen on that, no.
0: Well, it was inspired by athletes and action stars like Rocky Balboa. Do you remember his name?
1: I do, yeah. And I remember people, drinking raw eggs from a glass and health benefits.
0: He made a raw egg shake iconic.
1: Oh, right, okay.
0: And many men particularly swore by downing a glass of uncooked eggs in the morning.
1: They swore by it. It certainly made me swear, I think.
0: It was believed to be a muscle-building, protein-packed start to the day.
1: Exactly.
0: Well, next up, sunbathing without sunscreen was a sign of good health.
1: Well, yeah, I have to say, I have never used sunscreens or, you know, suntan lotion. I don't know why. Well, I've never felt the need. I suppose it's quite regarded as quite dangerous
0: now. Well, it is indeed. But, yeah. In the 60s, having a deep tan.
1: Well, I tell you what, I remember my mum putting olive oil on us. Maybe that could be classed as, because it was quite sunny.
0: Well, I used to use to bake in the sun.
1: Crazy.
0: Use baby oil or tanning reflectors or homemade concoctions. They actually fried your skin, really.
1: Yep.
0: Didn't automatically give you a perfect golden glow.
1: I mean, it's big business today, isn't it? But I don't remember suntan lotion or whatever.
0: No, but now we're all advised to use it.
1: Yes.
0: There's a lot of melanoma around, isn't there, as a result of the sun overexposure to.
1: Yes.
0: And another I mean, a lot of people are now using weight loss drugs, aren't they, to control their weight.
1: I believe so.
0: But back in the 60s, using amphetamines to lose weight was totally normal too.
1: They're quite addictive, aren't they?
0: Well, yeah, women were routinely prescribed them by their doctors to help shed a few pounds.
1: Oh, gosh.
0: They were promoted as appetite suppressants that could melt fat without effort.
1: Oh, good.
0: And, of course, because they were handed out on prescription, people assumed they were safe.
1: Yes, you would.
0: Now we know that amphetamines can be incredibly dangerous when misused, leading to heart problems, addiction, mood disorders, and even psychosis when taken.
1: So you used to go to the doctors for them.
0: Yes,
1: that's not good, is it?
0: Well, how much milk did you drink in the 60s?
1: A considerable amount, I would think. Yeah. I used to love drinking whole milk straight from the bottle.
0: Well, in many 60s households, a tall glass of whole milk accompanied breakfast, lunch and dinner.
1: Oh, yes, and of course you used to get it at school, didn't it?
0: Yeah, yes, and we were told that milk, and it obviously still does, build strong bones.
1: Yes, it was my first job, actually, milk monitor.
0: Oh, what a...
1: My first responsibility, giving out the milk.
0: Have you moved on since then?
1: Not much.
0: But it was a dietary staple across age groups, and it was often promoted by a government campaigns and health organisations, but I guess today's dietary guidelines have evolved and doctors now recognise that although whole milk contains calcium and vitamin D, it's not the only source. And of course the saturated fat in whole milk can be problematic for heart health.
1: Oh.
0: And we have now lots of choices today, don't we?
1: Lots of varieties of milk.
0: Semi-skim milk.
1: Some people even milk almonds.
0: Well, people with allergies or whatever.
1: Oh, yeah, absolutely. Almond
0: milk.
1: Not making light of it, no.
0: I think when our youngster was growing up, he was on soya milk for a while.
1: Yes, he was.
0: Because he had an intolerance to cow's milk.
1: He did.
0: Well, those are just a few of 60s trends. And I think we'll save the rest for next week.
1: Oh, yes. So enjoy your conversations out there. Good luck with your ailments.

0: That's a group from Birmingham in England, not Alabama, Birmingham. And their big hit, Gimme Got Some Lovin', the Spencer Davis Group.
1: It is. Now, this is an interesting one. A song about life in the Deep South written by Tony Joe White. Willie and Laura Mae Jones tells the story of interracial neighbours in a rural farming community who shared friendship and mutual support before being separated by economic circumstances. On this occasion, it's Dusty Springfield who narrates.

0: That's wonderful. It's an American single. I don't think it was ever released in the UK. Dusty Springfield with the story of Willie and Laura May Jones.
1: Now, Chris Montez.

0: Chris Montez moving away from the upbeat rock style that defined his early career and achieving success with the easygoing The More I See You, a big hit in the summer of 66.
1: And it's classic B-side now, and this is a reworking of a popular 1925 American song. I can remember playing this quite a lot as I'd rushed to buy the A-side, which is Shaking All Over by Johnny Kidd and the Pirates. But on the reverse is this, Yes Sir, That's My Baby.
2: One, two, one, two, three.

0: Blimey, that's a bit raw, isn't it?
1: He was.
0: Oh, 1 minute, 42 seconds. That's early British rock and roll. Our B-side, Johnny Kidd and the Pirates with Yes Sir, the flip side of Shaking All Over.
1: Meanwhile, over in Memphis on the Stax Records label, we have Joe Tex and Show Me.

0: they doing all right.
1: It's an American hit from Joe Tex. Others to have covered it include Lulu, The Foundations, and Eddie and the Hot Rods. Show me.
2: Yes, no.
1: And you were pointing at me.
2: I'll show you a woman who's got a good man.
1: Exactly. I couldn't agree more.
2: Right, moving on quickly. This next one is really special. Our main feature in 60s Music Memories has always been Those Were the Days. We've included it today. And to introduce it every week, we play a clip of the song which inspired it.
1: The song, of course, was a big hit for Welsh singer Mary Hopkin. Now, one of our most loyal listeners, Yvonne Walker, listens and lives in South Wales. Hi, Yvonne. Well, she's asked us to play the whole record, not just a short clip. So thank you, Yvonne. Here it is, just for you.

0: There you go, an iconic 60s music memories. Those were the days from Mary Hopkin, and we played that for Mary's fellow Welsh lady, Yvonne Walker.
1: Here's a little bit of soul from Archie Bell and the Drells.

0: Here I go again from Texan group Archie Bell and the Drells. And coming your way right now, our 50s flashback. It's the original of a really well-known song. But I wonder if you know this version.
1: This is Dedication!

0: the 50s flashback and the original version of Dedicated to the One I Love. And the group are the Five Royales, and the five is always written as a number in inverted commas. The Five Royales, they were an American rhythm and blues vocal group from Winston-Salem, North Carolina. They combined gospel, jump blues and doo-wop.
1: Later cover versions of the song included releases from the Shirelles and perhaps the most well-known from the Mamas and the Papas.

That's a song written and performed by Stevie Winwood with the band Blind Faith, and it first appeared on their LP called Blind Faith in 69. And next, some Northern Soul from Major Lance.

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0: You're listening to Music and Memories from that great musical decade, the 1960s.
1: Taking you back in time are Keith and Ruth Bradshaw.
0: Ruth is our gran.
1: Keith is our granddad. Enjoy!
2: Uh-huh, honey.
3: All right.

0: Sweet nothings.
1: Sweet nothings. Sweet nothing, some Little Miss Dynamite, Brenda Lee, a hit in 1960. Well, the track begins with the sound of a whispering man who is speaking in a gibberish voice, which only Brenda Lee can understand before the singing begins. And several radio stations banned the whispering dialogue as being too risque for airplay.
2: Right, because it's different times then, weren't they?
1: Quite so.
2: Yeah. Well, before that, we heard Major Lance with It's the Beat, very different.
3: Someday, baby, gonna hitch on you, and together we will live life through. But in the meantime, such a lean time, booty.

0: In the meantime, a chart hit from 1965, Georgie Fame and the Blue Flames.
1: Yeah, someday, baby, gonna hit on you, and together we will live life through. But in the meantime, I'm such a lean time. Oh. Well, it's so romantic, isn't it?
0: Oh, yeah.
1: But moving on, let's have some more romance from the Beatles.

0: Do you ever wonder if fish get thirsty?
1: No.
0: All right, that's the sort of thing I waste my time thinking about.
1: Yeah.
0: Well, hold me tight.
1: That doesn't surprise me in the slightest.
0: Can I tell you about this record? That last record, it was Hold Me Tight from the 1963 album with the Beatles, and that was the Beatles.
1: Okay, well, let's keep the romantic theme going. We're spreading the love with the Isley Brothers.

0: The Isley Brothers, and I Guess I'll Always Love You, which brings us to
1: Ruth Bradshaw's Album of the Week.
2: Well, my album this week is by an artist you wouldn't really associate with the 60s, Elton John. It's his debut studio album. Do you know what it was called, Keith?
0: I do.
2: What was it?
0: Empty Sky.
2: Empty Sky, yeah. It was released in the UK on the 6th of June, 1969, and it marked the beginning of his collaboration with lyricist Bernie Taupin. And the UK release was available in both stereo and mono formats, with the mono version now considered a rare collector's item. Do we have a copy?
0: We don't, no.
2: No, it's a shame.
0: Yes.
2: Probably fetch you a few bob, as they say. Well, unlike Elton John's later album, Empty Sky was not produced by Gus Dudgeon. Production was handled by Steve Brown, a closer associate of Elton. And the sessions involved musicians who were friends of him or Steve Brown, including guitarist Caleb Keyes and drummer Roger Pope from the band Hookfoot, bassist Tony Murray from the Troggs, and drummer Nigel Olsen from the Spencer Davis Group.
0: Oh, good.
2: And Clive Franks, who later became a long-term collaborator, also contributed to the production.
0: He was a bit of a sessions player in his early days, wasn't he?
2: Mm-hmm.
0: Elton John, or Dwight, as he was called.
2: Yeah, Dwight.
0: Oh. I nearly said Dwight York, but he's a footballer.
2: Well, moving on.
0: Is it Bernard?
2: Let's move on to my first choice, Skyline Pigeon. It's the most popular and best-known song on the album.

0: Ah, that's a lovely song, isn't it? Now, do you remember his name?
1: Yes, I've got it now. It's called Reg Dwight. Reginald Kenneth Dwight.
0: Yeah. Right, well, now we've cleared that up. Yeah. That lovely track was Skyline Pigeon, where Elton John plays harpsichord on this track, as well as on several other tracks on the album. And the more definitive version of Skyline Pigeon, featuring an orchestra and piano backing in place of harpsichord, was recorded for 1973's Don't Shoot Me, I'm Only the Piano Player, and initially appeared on the B-side of Daniel in 1973. And Elton has described it as being the first song Bernie and I ever got excited about that we ever wrote. Well, my second choice.
2: Look up, little brother.

0: Lady, what's tomorrow? And I just, we said earlier, Nigel Olsen from, excuse me, from the Spencer Davies Group. He was very obvious there, wasn't he, on drums?
1: Yes, yep.
0: Great track. Well, although Empty Sky didn't achieve major commercial success at the time, it laid the foundation for Elton John's subsequent albums and established his partnership with Bernie Taupin. So, Empty Sky by Elton John, my album this week.
2: Ruth Bradshaw's album of the week.

0: That's American soul singer Daryl Banks with his big American hit, Open the Door to Your Heart. You know, on the soul record collector circuit, Daryl Banks' records can command up to thousands of pounds.
1: You haven't got any of those either. But sadly, he came to a tragic end, aged just 32. In February 1970, Banks was shot and killed by a policeman in Detroit after Banks intervened in the policeman's affair with his girlfriend.
0: Oh dear, that's not good, is it?
1: No.
0: Oh.

0: There they go, Chains. The song is a Goffin and King composition, and it was originally recorded but not released by the Everly Brothers. Well, I didn't know that. And that version, the first to be released, was by Little Eva's backing group, The Cookies. Or The Cookies.
1: The Cookies. Well, yes, you might recall the Beatles included a cover of Chains with George Harrison on lead on their first LP, Please Please Me.

0: That's a great non-soul classic, isn't it? Chuck Wood and 7 days is too long.
1: 7 days is too long, but not to worry, it's getting better.

0: That's Mama Cass Elliott singing It's Getting Better. Well, let's hope so, because it's time for...
1: The spot
2: where we invite you to spot, as in name, the artist or group on this next record. It's a well-known tune, an American single. A little different this week, but it's still...

0: Well, there you go. That's this week's... Well, the title, you will know, is the James Bond theme.
1: But did you know that version? I'm sure fans of those early 60s instrumental groups would get that one. It is the rockin' hitmakers from Toledo, Ohio, Johnny and the Hurricanes. Well done if you spotted them.

0: Well, there you go again. It's the ultimate fairground song again, isn't it? I always say that, but it is. I remember it well from back in the day.
1: Yeah, don't we all?
0: Yeah, Jimmy Jones and Good Timing.
1: Well, this could never be a fairground song because it's very different.

0: great musical poet Leonard Cohen, and a track from his debut LP, The Songs of Leonard Cohen. I played that to death when I was a student.
1: Yeah, we chose it as our album of the week once.
0: We did, yeah. Hey, that's no way to say goodbye.
1: Well, it's time for our one-hit wonder. And I wonder who's singing this.

0: 80s and 90s. This is a blast from the past.
1: Hello there, welcome along to another edition of A Blast from the Past as we look back at charts from yesterday year. Today we're going to go back to the UK and have a look at their top 40 from the 5th of February 1989. And to kick things off at number 37, this was a re-entry for Sam Brown and Stop.

expansive. 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

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Mr. F***ing Popular.

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